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devil went down to Georgia. 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He was in a bind because he was way behind and he was willing to make a deal. When he came across this young man sawing on a fiddle and playing it hot, and the devil jumped up on a hickory stump and said, "Boy, let me tell you what. I guess you didn't know it, but I'm a fiddle player too. 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

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And he pulled the bow across the strings and it made an evil hiss. And then a band of demons joined in and it sounded something like this.

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Johnny said, "Devil, just come on back if you ever want to try again. 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

day, Potts Farm was a place to go. 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King and the Can and the Marlboro Man. Jack and Jim were a few good men. 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I'm tired of talking, man. Y'all ain't listening. Them old dirt

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2: The Pampa Police Department last week hosted numerous representatives of the regional law enforcement community, that for the FBI LEDA or Law Enforcement Executive Development Association Command Leadership Institute. Attending were 19 leaders with 18 students from across Texas and one from Roswell, New Mexico, attending to sharpen their command-level skills. All 19 graduates completed the institute and finished their trilogy award with a class. Participating were FBI LEDA instructors Kim Edmondson and Dave Allen. The FBI LEDA is a private 501c3 nonprofit organization dedicated to advancing leadership and management training for public safety professionals. While it is not an official branch of the FBI, it provides specialized education programs, networking, and support for law enforcement executives, sheriffs, and command staff across the United States as well as internationally. The flagship leadership training consists of 3, 4, and 1 half-day courses that address internal affairs, media, public relations, supervisory liability, among other topics. Pampa City Commissioners meet in regular session at 4 o'clock this afternoon at City Hall. On the agenda are a public hearing regarding the Consumer Confidence Report for the city's water systems serving Pampa and the Jordan and Baton units, the Pampa Hometown Independence Day Celebration Report, a resolution approving a project of the Pampa EDC and Cornerstone Shopping Center, ordinances establishing film production guidelines and permits, and an amendment to special events of the Code of Ordinances. Also an ordinance providing for a crosswalk at Pampa Regional Medical Center, and consider increasing the special event permit fees. South Carolina Governor Henry McMaster is expected to name a temporary replacement for the late U.S. Republican Senator Lindsey Graham, who died over the weekend, while voters will permanently decide the seat. A temporary senator will finish the remainder of Graham's term, which ends in early January 2027. State law in South Carolina mandates an accelerated primary, with candidates filing from July 21st through the 28th for the special August 11th Republican primary. If no candidate receives 50% or more of the vote, the runoff election will be on the 25th of August. The ultimate winner will face Democratic nominee Dr. Annie Andrews in the November general election. Graham died Saturday night at his Capitol Hill home in Washington after returning from a trip to Ukraine. The cause of death is listed as aortic dissection, which involves a sudden tear in the inner wall of the aorta, the body's main artery. The annual Chief Greg Lee Memorial Golf Scramble is set for 9 a.m. to 2 p.m. this Saturday at Hidden Hills Golf Course in Pampa. Entry fees are $70 for individuals and $250 per team. Those planning to take part Saturday may register by phoning 806-669-5866. Registration includes lunch, door prizes, and a fun day of golf. It is hosted by the Pampa Firefighters Association, Local 3293. Proceeds will help support the community's programs and outreach efforts of the Pampa Firefighters Association. The memorial is in honor of the late Pampa Fire Chief Greg Lee. The Woody Fest West fundraiser to benefit the Woody Guthrie Folk Music Center in Pampa will be from 2 p.m. to 10 p.m. Saturday. That has been scheduled for August 15th at Weekend Sports and Entertainment at Kentucky and Price Road. It will be a family-friendly event and will feature food, fun, and music. Entry fee is $5, and brisket plates will sell for $10 beginning at 2 p.m. until all is sold out. Woody Guthrie was age 18 when he arrived in Pampa in 1929 from Okemah, Oklahoma, but left in 1937. He's considered an icon of American folk music and penned the nation's folk anthem, This Land Is Your Land. The Woody Guthrie Folk Music Center keeps his words and music alive and provides a location for the public to visit and become more acquainted with his life. Pampin's Thelma Bray and Glenna Lee Miller established the Woody Guthrie Folk Music Center in 1991. It's housed in Pampas' historic former Harris Drugstore building at 320 South Kyler. Guthrie worked at the drugstore during his stay in Pampa. The center continues to serve as a music venue for live events throughout the year and a museum of relics that document Woody Guthrie's life and his music. The Gray County AgriLife Extension has scheduled a special series of programs dealing with diabetes. The number of people living with diabetes rose from 200 million to 830 million in 2022, and the number continues to increase. Gray County AgriLife Extension agent Joanne Gray Soria explains the Gray County program.
3: I want to remind everyone that our Do Well, Be Well with Diabetes series has been rescheduled and now will begin today. This five-class series is designed for individuals with type 2 diabetes, those at risk of developing diabetes, and family members who want to better understand the disease. Throughout the series, participants will learn how food affects their blood sugar, meal planning, physical activity, monitoring blood glucose, and preventing complications, and practical ways to successfully manage diabetes every day. Call the Gray County Extension Office at 806-669-8033.
2: The DPS says 49-year-old James Lee Kirby from Sherman has been added to the Texas 10 Most Wanted Fugitives list. Kirby is wanted out of Bryan County, Oklahoma, for failure to appear resulting from prior charges of first-degree rape and incest. The DPS says Kirby has ties to Sherman, Texas, and Cartwright, Oklahoma. The DPS says he was arrested in late 2024 in Grayson County for aggravated sexual assault. Several weeks later, he posted bond and was turned loose from jail. Then in early 2026, while he was on pretrial release for the first-degree rape and incest charges out of Oklahoma, his GPS monitor suddenly stopped operating. That was shortly before his trial date, and he's been missing ever since. Kirby is also reported to be an avid hunter with access to firearms. Texas Crime Stoppers is offering a cash reward of up to $7,500 for information leading to his arrest. The DPS says all tipsters remain anonymous. New deregulation measures are on the way to slash red tape when it comes to building sources to power the state's accelerating energy needs. Correspondent Danny Moffitt has more on that story.
4: There are some new changes coming with the Federal Agency Regulatory Commission that would modernize the types of natural gas projects that would be eligible for streamlined federal approval. The new proposal would remove certain regulatory barriers and accelerate the development of the infrastructure that's needed to deliver affordable, reliable energy across the country and especially in Texas. That would go to power the request for all those new data centers and help power natural gas power plants. The public comment period is open until Monday, July 27th. One of the members of the Texas Railroad Commission said the challenge is to build the infrastructure that's needed to support all the new growth, not stop it. The expanded network of pipelines will also reduce the amount of diesel trucks transporting it on the highway. I'm Danny Moffitt.
2: On the Pampa Radio TxDOT Time Saver Travel Report today, there are lane closures both directions on Interstate 40 service roads from Washington to Hope Road for seal coating work. The left lane of I-40 at Spur 228 east of Amarillo is closed both directions for bridge work. There are lane closures both directions of Interstate 40 from Atkinson Road to Westline Road west of Amarillo for concrete repairs. The left lane of eastbound I-40 from Grand to Lakeside is closed for patching work. And the Gilliloo Creek Bridge on State Highway 23 in Lipscomb County is closed for demolition and reconstruction work with travel detour signs posted. Now the

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2: In the regional news roundup, four persons killed in three separate weekend traffic accidents in the region. Amarillo police responded at 1:05 Sunday morning to a traffic crash on the 1200 block of South Georgia. Police say a northbound passenger car on South Georgia was in collision with an SUV and a pickup truck that were traveling westbound through the intersection. After impact, the car continued northbound before slamming into another pickup truck on South Georgia. A passenger in the car was pronounced deceased on scene. Then at 12:10 p.m. Saturday, officers were dispatched to another accident, that one in the area of St. Francis Avenue and Irwin Road. Investigators say a Dodge pickup truck traveling westbound on St. Francis slammed into the rear of a Toyota sedan, which left the pavement. The Dodge continued westbound off the pavement and overturned multiple times. Both of those accidents remain under investigation and no names have been released. In the third incident in Lubbock County, 87-year-old Burl Trotter from Littlefield and 19-year-old Sammy Zapata from Lubbock died when their vehicles collided at 4 o'clock Friday afternoon, that one at the intersection of Farm Roads 179 and 2641 south of Shallow Water. The DPS says Zapata was driving a 2011 Toyota Camry, Trotter a 2022 Dodge Ram pickup truck. Trotter was pronounced deceased on scene. Zapata was transported to University Medical Center in Lubbock, where he later died. Two Boots and Badges community blood drives are set this week in the area. The drive at Fritch will be from 2:30 until 7 this evening at the Celebration Family Church Event Center. And the Borger Drive will be from 12 noon to 7 p.m. Thursday at the Johnson Park Youth Center Gym. Coffee Memorial Blood Center account coordinator Lindsay Sullivan says there remains a critical shortage of all types of blood in the region and appointments to donate may be made online or by contacting directly Coffee Memorial Blood Center in Amarillo. A paper by five West Texas A&M University researchers that investigates human AI interactions in education is featured in the national journal Human AI Collaboration and Knowledge Transfer. They are Dr. Abraham Abisen, Assistant Professor of Computer Information, Kareem Dana, Instructor of Computer Information Systems, Dr. Murray Jennings, Gensler Professor of Computer Information Systems, and Dr. Jeffrey Babb, Associate Dean of Graduate School Programs. Also credited is Dr. Jean Mariam Joy, Senior Career Coordinator of WT's Office of Career and Professional Development. The National Transportation Safety Board says its preliminary report about that Laredo plane crash that killed Austin businessman Joshua Bear is attributed to engine issues on the twin-engine Cessna Citation. The document states the pilots of the jet detected an abnormal vibration. The pilot diverted and attempted to land at Laredo International Airport, but instead crashed on Loop 20 near the Texas-Mexico border when both engines ceased to function. The NTSB report also states multiple issues were detected on both engines, including missing screws. The Capital factory founder was the only passenger among six on board who died as a result of the crash. The plane had left San Jose del Cabo, Mexico, and was en route to Austin when it went down Tuesday night about 10 o'clock, June 16th. In Houston, 3 years after a Marine veteran's corpse was found in a flaming vehicle, two suspects are in custody after being linked to the incident. Houston investigators say 44-year-old Maurice Taylor Jr. and 55-year-old Stephen Ryan Henry are charged, Taylor with aggravated kidnapping, arson, murder, and tampering with evidence, and Henry with arson and tampering with evidence. The corpse of 41-year-old Adrian Arrington was discovered in the trunk of a car in the 14500 block of Nelson Street, December 9, 2023. That after emergency responders were dispatched to a reported car fire at that location. The pair is alleged to have shot Arrington in the head in a motel, then driven to Nelson Street where they doused the car with gasoline and set it on fire. Texas row crops and vegetable producers looking to cut input costs, improve soil health, and boost long-term profitability now have access to a new round of financial incentives through a statewide conservation effort. The initiative is a Texas A&M AgriLife-led program and is open to farmers, ranchers, and small forest landowners. It offers direct payments for implementing or continuing proven soil health and water management practices. For many producers, officials say this means getting paid to try to do something new or getting paid for what they're already doing. Highlighted row crop incentives include per acre the following: cover crops, $80, reduced tillage, $30, no-till, $30, soil carbon amendments, $275 to $1,500, nutrient management, slow-release manure per compost, $275, conservation crop rotation, $30, and irrigation water management for rice, $150 to $300 per acre. A new right to repair agreement relative to farmers repairing their own tractors has been approved. Danny's in again with more on that story.
3: John Deere has agreed to two major right-to-repair settlements. The $99 million class action lawsuit is for farmers who pay for expensive dealer repairs, and also a new agreement that forces them to share their diagnostic tools and software with equipment owners and independent mechanics. Farmers and owners who paid for John Deere at an authorized dealership and repairs there for their large equipment between January of 2018 and May 18th of this year will be eligible. The payouts are based on the total labor hours spent on their repairs. October 15th, the last day to file your claim to get the money. And with the right to repair agreement, John Deere will now be required to give farmers and independent repair shops the exact same diagnostic software, the repair manuals, and the electronic tools that up until now only the authorized dealers have. I'm Danny Moffitt.
2: A major manufacturing investment is headed to Seguin, bringing millions of dollars and hundreds of new jobs to the growing Central Texas town. H1 Company Limited says it will expand its North American subsidiary footprint, KTH Texas Incorporated, by building a 300,000-square-foot manufacturing facility on 40 acres, that near Interstate 10 and Highway 46. Construction is expected to begin before the end of the year, with the operation start up in April, 2 years away. And by 2031, the plant is expected to employ 170 workers. It will feature three automated press lines, including a 3,000-ton press to produce high-strength steel and aluminum components used in next-generation vehicles. Health officials say they are seeing a spike in cases when it comes to a parasitic illness that causes diarrhea, among other symptoms, with an elevated number of cases reported in Texas. The Centers for Disease Control and Prevention in Atlanta reports that at least 145 cases of the illness have been reported across 17 states, with 20 persons having been hospitalized after suffering severe symptoms. In the latest count, the CDC says 45 cases were among people who ate food and drank water that made them sick while traveling outside the United States during the 14 days prior to becoming ill. In addition to Texas, the CDC says New York and Illinois have seen a spike in reported cases since May 1st.
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5: For the child of God, current events remind us that our world is involved in a spiritual battle that is greater than anything our generation has seen before. While this truth can stir up fear or anxiety, we can be encouraged when we remind ourselves that God is in control and nothing is happening without His permission. My name is Kyle Losfeldt, and as the pastor of Grace Baptist Church in Pampa, Texas, I would like to encourage every believer to look to God for the strength and encouragement that only He can give. I would also encourage you to exercise a level of boldness for the cause of Christ like you've never exercised before. I am convinced that if God's people will stand for the truths of God's Word, we can have a greater impact on this culture than we ever thought possible. As has been said before, the only thing necessary for the triumph of evil is for good men to do nothing.

0: 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You know, you can contact us for anything.
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0: WestTexasPestControl.com. And then phone number, it's 669-7775. My mobile number is very easy to remember, and you can text me. It's 806-595-1234. 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
2: Winter wheat acreage is at a historic low. I'm Kerry Martin with Texas Ag News and Views on the Texas Farm Bureau Radio Network. USDA released the July WASD report on Friday, and it confirmed what we've been hearing. Winter wheat acreage is at lows we haven't seen in over 100 years. Anthony Prilliman is with the National Agricultural Statistics Service.
3: No changes were made to either planted or harvested acres this month compared to what we published in the acreage report last week. However, since our last production forecast back on June 11th, planted acreage was lowered 890,000 acres, while harvested area was lowered 805,000 acres.
2: And yields are also down.
3: As of July 1st, yield is forecast at 46.7 bushels per acre. That is down 0.2%, or just 1/10 of a bushel from last month's forecast, and down 14.9%, or 8.2 bushels from the previous year.
2: Wheat production forecast at 990 million bushels this year. That's down 29% from last year. Amarillo native and country music superstar John Rich of Big and Rich is President Trump's special envoy for American landowners. Rich says he's serving as an advocate for farmers and ranchers with a focus on protecting private property rights.
4: This role came about because of a really serious fight I got into about this time last year with the Tennessee Valley Authority here in Tennessee. And they were putting in a Biden-era green new energy project that was going to tear up about 6,000 acres of farmland, over 400 houses, a school district, and the main water supply of the county. So I launched about a 4 or 5 month long, very public fight against the TVA and exposed what they were doing. And that led to the TVA abandoning this project.
2: The $2 billion project was shut down after officials determined the location was unsuitable. That drew the attention of the current administration.
4: That got the attention of Secretary Rollins at USDA, and it got the attention of President Trump. Well, they reached out to me, the president did, and he said, hey, these situations are happening all across the United States, and what you just did with the TVA needs to be done in places more than I can count. Would you want to do that if you were working directly for me and had access to all of my cabinet members and could actually put up a real fight? And I said, yes, sir, I would love the opportunity.
2: Amarillo's John Rich, USDA Special Envoy for American Landowners. The National Cotton Council's Producer Information Exchange Tour gets underway this week. It will take U.S. cotton producers to North Carolina and Virginia to take a look at their cotton production systems there. Three Texans are in the group: Charles Halfman of Vancourt, Texas, Tyler Martin of Roscoe, and Matthew Milstein of Abilene. I'm Kerry Martin on the Texas Farm Bureau Radio Network.
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6: Welcome to Focus on Agriculture. I'm Marcus Berninger, Ochiltree County Extension Agent. As we move through the middle of July, many crops across the region are entering one of the most important periods of the growing season. Earlier in the year, we spent a lot of time talking about stand establishment, weed control, irrigation preparation, and protecting young plants. Those were all important stages, but now we're moving into the stage where all of those earlier management decisions begin translating to yield. Today on Focus on Agriculture, we're discussing protecting yield during grain and fruit set, and why the next several weeks may have more influence on final production than any period since planting. One of the concepts I like to talk about this time of year is the difference between creating yield and protecting yield. Early in the season, we were building the foundation: uniform emergence, healthy root development, good fertility management, and effective weed control all help establish the crop's potential. Now that many fields are entering reproductive development, our job changes. At this point, we're not so much building yield potential as we are protecting the potential that has already been established.

0: start with corn. Many cornfields across the panhandle are either in pollination or moving through the early stages of grain development. During pollination, every silk on the ear represents a potential kernel. For those kernels to develop, successful pollination must occur. This is one reason producers pay so much attention to weather during this stage. Heat stress, moisture stress, and other environmental challenges can interfere with pollination success. Even after pollination occurs, the work isn't finished. Once kernels begin developing, the plant must continue supplying energy and moisture to support grain fill. If stress develops during this period, the plant may reduce kernel size or shorten the grain filling process. In practical terms, that means yield loss can occur even after pollination has been completed. This has been Focus on Agriculture. I'm Marcus Pruninger. Thanks for listening. As always, we can be reached at 806-435-4501.
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3: Information to help wheat farmers. I'm James Hunt with Around the Cap Rock on the Texas Farm Bureau Radio Network. The winter wheat season we have just completed in the Texas High Plains was a pretty unhappy one, with production cut severely by both drought and disease. But another season is about to begin, and Texas A&M AgriLife agronomist Dr. Jordan Bell says farmers have an opportunity to perhaps strengthen their seed selection.
4: As we talk about wheat and the season that we've come out of, it was a very tough year. Many producers did not put up wheat seed like they normally do. So I do know that we are looking at moving into a planting period with a wheat seed shortage. So I do think it's going to be very important for producers to start making their seed selection decisions as soon as possible and reserve that seed. So as we're considering variety selection, this could be a great opportunity for many producers to rethink the varieties they've been planting. You know, when we're putting up seed, it's always easy just to stick with the same variety. But if we're having to buy new seed, this might, again, be a very good opportunity to rethink what varieties we're going
3: to
4: plant.
3: And to help producers make their variety decisions, Dr. Jordan Bell recommends looking at the newly released picks list put together by AgriLife.
4: All of the AgriLife people who work in wheat meet annually to discuss the varieties, how they performed in variety trials, and what we would plant if we were planting these varieties on our own farms.
3: And you can find the picks list and a lot of other information on AgriLife's variety testing website. 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I'm James Hunt on the Texas Farm Bureau Radio Network.
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6: 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I'm Larry Marble. 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
7: On the line with Rodney Butler from Beeville Livestock. Rodney, how was Friday's sale?
8: We had a good sale Friday, sir. 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
8: All right, we had 242 head of cattle, no horses, and 18 goats. I know markets relaxed. Your 200 to 300 pound steers were 559 to 655. Heifers were 5. 571 to 660. 300 to 400 pound steers were $531 to $6. Heifers were $488 to $545. Your 400 to 500 pound steers were $495 to $555. Heifers were $476 to $510. Your 500 to 600 pound steers were $416 to $478. Heifers were $381 to $438. Your 600 to 700 pound steers were $364 to $412. Heifers were $389 to $440. And your 700 to 800 pound steers were $345 to $348. And heifers were $297 to $3. Thought that old heifer market is pretty stout, especially if there are some replacement heifers. Packer cows brought anywhere from $1.30 to $1.80, and our bulls brought from $1.50 to $2.27. No stocker cows or breads or pairs this last week.
7: What are you anticipating for the next go-round, Rodney?
8: I know of a few cattle coming in this next go-round, not too many, not any big bunches, but I know of a few cattle, so looking for another good sale. Like I said, that old market's good, but we've had some rain again this weekend, really good rain in the area, so that's going to let them calves grow, sir.
7: Good. Well, tell everybody how to get a hold of you, Rodney.
8: Yeah, you can reach me here at the sale barn at 361-358-1727 or call me on my mobile 645-5002. I want to remind everybody that we will have the Driscoll Children's Hospital benefit this Friday at 10 o'clock.
7: Good deal. Thank you so much.
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6: 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I'm Larry Marble. 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
10: Recently, the neurological form of equine herpes virus was found in a donkey in Parker County, Texas. Hello, everyone. I'm veterinarian Dr. Bob Judd with Texas Vet News on the Texas Farm Bureau Radio Network. Recently, on June the 24th, the Texas Animal Health Commission received confirmation of the disease equine herpes myeloencephalopathy in a donkey in Parker County near Weatherford. The donkey was a rescue animal, and at this time, there does not appear to be any exposure to large number of horses or other equines. This is really good because the neurological form of equine herpes virus typically seems to be found at large equine events like rodeos and horse shows, and a lot of animals are exposed as the virus is very contagious. The TAHC has notified the owners and are under a hold order until further assessment of the situation. Clinical signs of the disease in horses include fever of 102.5 degrees or greater, nasal discharge, lack of coordination, hindquarter weakness, and leaning or resting against a fenced or wall to maintain their balance. Also, the animals may be lethargic, may have a head tilt to one side, diminished tail tone, penile paralysis, and very commonly will dribble urine. However, these signs can be caused by other diseases as well. So if you observe an animal with these clinical signs, call your veterinarian, as testing is required to confirm the neurological form of equine herpes virus. Transmission of the virus is by nose-to-nose contact, short-distance aerosol transmission of the virus, contaminated hands, equipment, tack, or feed. There is a vaccine for equine herpes virus, but no vaccine is labeled to prevent the neurological form of the disease, as was diagnosed in Parker County. Biosecurity is critical to prevent spread of the disease. The disease can be deadly in some horses, and treatment is supportive care, and sometimes antiviral drugs are helpful. I'm Dr. Bob Judd. This is the Texas Farm Bureau Radio Network.
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14: I'm meteorologist Steve Hamilton with your Texas Farm and Ranch forecast on the Texas Farm Bureau Radio Network. All the hot and dry weather is up in the northern plains, while many parts of our state will have a pretty good chance of rain and thunderstorms today. Severe weather isn't too likely, but a stationary front will be parked over northern Texas. We have a lot of warm and humid air coming in from the southeast off the Gulf. Unfortunately, it will stay pretty dry in the Panhandle, but most other areas will have showers and thunderstorms today and most of the day tomorrow. High pressure is out over the Gulf, and that's where the circulation of humid air is coming from. That's getting into our eastern and central counties, and plenty of moist air making it all the way into our western and southwestern counties. High pressure in the central plains is covering the Panhandle, so that'll limit our rain chances there. With cloud cover and the rain, temperatures will be a little bit cooler today. For the Panhandle, we do have a slight chance of a shower or thunderstorm later on. We'll be in the low 90s. A few thunderstorms could pop up on Tuesday afternoon, sunny and low 90s. In the western counties, showers and thunderstorms expected, and we'll be in the upper 80s. In the northern counties, scattered showers and thunderstorms, low 90s. We'll be in the upper 80s on Tuesday, still a good chance of rain. For the eastern counties, showers and thunderstorms will be likely. We'll hit the mid-80s. Showers in the morning on Tuesday, afternoon thunderstorms, upper 80s. In the central counties, upper 80s for today, showers and thunderstorms, good possibility. Mid-80s for Tuesday, more rain and a few afternoon thunderstorms. In the southern counties, it will be pretty hot today and partly cloudy with a few showers and thunderstorms, mid-90s. And for the upper Gulf Coast, rain and thunderstorms all day, and we're in the upper 80s. Showers and thunderstorms continue through the day on Tuesday, upper 80s. 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
18: Howdy, hey, howdy, ho, y'all. 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
18: Now, relive the magic all over again in the brand new live-action remake. Experience the epic sea battle against the nasty Kakamora Coconut Pirates. Feel the weight of the fight against the shiny giant crab Tamatoa. Watch Dwayne The Rock Johnson's totally real hair flow in the salty sea air.
23: The ocean chose me for a reason. And it chose you too.
20: I'm not a princess. I'm the daughter of the chief. Leader of my people.
18: She is Moana.
24: Why can I not become a British officer?
25: Because you are not British, George.
26: There must be a path.
27: There is not for you.
18: Young Washington. Before he was elected the first U.S. president, before he was the general sailing across the Delaware, he was a boy fighting for the British in the French and Indian War. Now, on the 250th anniversary of our nation, Angel Studios and the Wonder Project invite you to go back to that particular time. Go back and watch the building blocks fall into place for one young man to become the immortal legend we know him to be today. Discover who he was beyond the textbooks, witness his origins, and celebrate his life this Independence Day.
0: Oh, you see those large, heavily armed men? They suspect you have killed their leader.
1: And they want you dead.
2: Quick. Quick?
0: Okay, action!
18: Minions and Monsters. The Minions have made a movie about making a movie while in a movie. And in this movie about making movies, the Minions have made a movie with monsters. It's a monster movie. But to make a movie with monsters be a monster movie, you gotta have a monster. Because without a monster, all you have is a guy in a rubber suit. And a movie without a monster isn't a monster movie. It's just a movie with a monster played by a guy in a rubber suit. But this is not a guy in a rubber suit movie. It's a monster movie.
0: What are you going to use for your monster?
18: So the Minions do the only reasonable thing to save their movie. They summon a monster to be the monster in their movie, thereby making their movie be a monster movie. Have fun at the movies, kids.
24: Do you, Forky, to Karen Beverly to be your beloved bride?
3: Yay!
4: Ah, I now pronounce you husband and knife. Ah, poison the maid of honor!
5: There's a package for you.
24: Oh, thank you, thank you.
7: Hi there, I'm Lilypad. Let's play.
0: Oh, extinction, not again.
18: Toy Story 5. Jesse, Buzz, and the gang are back in Toy Story 5. Bonnie is growing up, and so is the world around her. To help her keep up, her parents have given her a tablet. But the more she stays on her tablet, the more Bonnie changes. Changes for the worst, in fact. The toys are worried. And the AI in the tablet seems to be enjoying its powerful hold over Bonnie. They're gonna need some help to save her.
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2: The Pampa Police Department last week hosted numerous representatives of the regional law enforcement community, that for the FBI LEDA or Law Enforcement Executive Development Association Command Leadership Institute. Attending were 19 leaders with 18 students from across Texas and one from Roswell, New Mexico, attending to sharpen their command level skills. All 19 graduates completed the institute and finished their trilogy award with a class. Participating were FBI LEDA instructors Kim Edmondson and Dave Allen. The FBI LEDA is a private 501c3 nonprofit organization dedicated to advancing leadership and management training for public safety professionals. While it is not an official branch of the FBI, it provides specialized education programs, networking, and support for law enforcement executives, sheriffs, and command staff across the United States as well as internationally. The flagship leadership training consists of 3, 4, and 1 half-day courses that address internal affairs, media, public relations, supervisory liability, among other topics. Pampa City Commissioners meet in regular session at 4 o'clock this afternoon at City Hall. On the agenda are a public hearing regarding the Consumer Confidence Report for the city's water systems serving Pampa and the Jordan and Baton units, the Pampa Hometown Independence Day Celebration Report, a resolution approving a project of the Pampa EDC and Cornerstone Shopping Center, ordinances establishing film production guidelines and permits, and an amendment to special events of the Code of Ordinances. Also an ordinance providing for a crosswalk at Pampa Regional Medical Center, and consider increasing the special event permit fees. South Carolina Governor Henry McMaster is expected to name a temporary replacement for the late U.S. Republican Senator Lindsey Graham, who died over the weekend, while voters will permanently decide the seat. A temporary senator will finish the remainder of Graham's term, which ends in early January 2027. State law in South Carolina mandates an accelerated primary, with candidates filing from July 21st through the 28th for the special August 11th Republican primary. If no candidate receives 50% or more of the vote, the runoff election will be on the 25th of August. The ultimate winner will face Democratic nominee Dr. Annie Andrews in the November general election. Graham died Saturday night at his Capitol Hill home in Washington after returning from a trip to Ukraine. The cause of death is listed as aortic dissection, which involves a sudden tear in the inner wall of the aorta, the body's main artery. The annual Chief Greg Lee Memorial Golf Scramble is set for 9 a.m. to 2 p.m. this Saturday at Hidden Hills Golf Course in Pampa. Entry fees are $70 for individuals and $250 per team. Those planning to take part Saturday may register by phoning 806-669-5866. Registration includes lunch, door prizes, and a fun day of golf. It is hosted by the Pampa Firefighters Association, Local 3293. Proceeds will help support the community's programs and outreach efforts of the Pampa Firefighters Association. The memorial is in honor of the late Pampa Fire Chief Greg Lee. The Woody Fest West fundraiser to benefit the Woody Guthrie Folk Music Center in Pampa will be from 2 p.m. to 10 p.m. Saturday. That has been scheduled for August 15th at Weekend Sports and Entertainment at Kentucky and Price Road. It will be a family-friendly event and will feature food, fun, and music. Entry fee is $5, and brisket plates will sell for $10 beginning at 2 p.m. until all is sold out. Woody Guthrie was age 18 when he arrived in Pampa in 1929 from Okemah, Oklahoma, but left in 1937. He's considered an icon of American folk music and penned the nation's folk anthem, This Land Is Your Land. The Woody Guthrie Folk Music Center keeps his words and music alive and provides a location for the public to visit and become more acquainted with his life. Pampin's Thelma Bray and Glenna Lee Miller established the Woody Guthrie Folk Music Center in 1991. It's housed in Pampas' historic former Harris Drugstore building at 320 South Cuyler. Guthrie worked at the drugstore during his stay in Pampa. The center continues to serve as a music venue for live events throughout the year and a museum of relics that document Woody Guthrie's life and his music. The Gray County AgriLife Extension has scheduled a special series of programs dealing with diabetes. The number of people living with diabetes rose from 200 million to 830 million in 2022, and the number continues to increase. Gray County AgriLife Extension agent Joanne Gray Soria explains the Gray County program.
3: I want to remind everyone that our Do Well, Be Well with Diabetes series has been rescheduled and now will begin today. This five-class series is designed for individuals with type 2 diabetes, those at risk of developing diabetes, and family members who want to better understand the disease. Throughout the series, participants will learn how food affects their blood sugar, meal planning, physical activity, monitoring blood glucose, and preventing complications, and practical ways to successfully manage diabetes every day. Call the Gray County Extension Office at 806-669-8033.
2: The DPS says 49-year-old James Lee Kirby from Sherman has been added to the Texas 10 Most Wanted Fugitives list. Kirby is wanted out of Bryan County, Oklahoma, for failure to appear resulting from prior charges of first-degree rape and incest. The DPS says Kirby has ties to Sherman, Texas, and Cartwright, Oklahoma. The DPS says he was arrested in late 2024 in Grayson County for aggravated sexual assault. Several weeks later, he posted bond and was turned loose from jail. Then in early 2026, while he was on pretrial release for the first-degree rape and incest charges out of Oklahoma, his GPS monitor suddenly stopped operating. That was shortly before his trial date, and he's been missing ever since. Kirby is also reported to be an avid hunter with access to firearms. Texas Crime Stoppers is offering a cash reward of up to $7,500 for information leading to his arrest. The DPS says all tipsters remain anonymous. New deregulation measures are on the way to slash red tape when it comes to building sources to power the state's accelerating energy needs. Correspondent Danny Moffitt has more on that story.
4: There are some new changes coming with the Federal Agency Regulatory Commission that would modernize the types of natural gas projects that would be eligible for streamlined federal approval. The new proposal would remove certain regulatory barriers and accelerate the development of the infrastructure that's needed to deliver affordable, reliable energy across the country and especially in Texas. That would go to power the request for all those new data centers and help power natural gas power plants. The public comment period is open until Monday, July 27th. One of the members of the Texas Railroad Commission said the challenge is to build the infrastructure that's needed to support all the new growth, not stop it. The expanded network of pipelines will also reduce the amount of diesel trucks transporting it on the highway. I'm Danny Moffitt.
2: On the Pampa Radio TxDOT Time Saver Travel Report today, there are lane closures both directions on Interstate 40 service roads from Washington to Hope Road for seal coating work. The left lane of I-40 at Spur 228 east of Amarillo is closed both directions for bridge work. There are lane closures both directions of Interstate 40 from Atkinson Road to Westline Road west of Amarillo for concrete repairs. The left lane of eastbound I-40 from Grand to Lakeside is closed for patching work. And the Gilliloo Creek Bridge on State Highway 23 in Lipscomb County is closed for demolition and reconstruction work with travel detour signs posted. Now the

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2: In the regional news roundup, 4 persons killed in 3 separate weekend traffic accidents in the region. Amarillo police responded at 1:05 Sunday morning to a traffic crash on the 1200 block of South Georgia. Police say a northbound passenger car on South Georgia was in collision with an SUV and a pickup truck that were traveling westbound through the intersection. After impact, the car continued northbound before slamming into another pickup truck on South Georgia. A passenger in the car was pronounced deceased on scene. Then at 12:10 p.m. Saturday, officers were dispatched to another accident, that one in the area of St. Francis Avenue and Irwin Road. Investigators say a Dodge pickup truck traveling westbound on St. Francis slammed into the rear of a Toyota sedan, which left the pavement. The Dodge continued westbound off the pavement and overturned multiple times. Both of those accidents remain under investigation and no names have been released. In the third incident in Lubbock County, 87-year-old Burl Trotter from Littlefield and 19-year-old Sammy Zapata from Lubbock died when their vehicles collided at 4 o'clock Friday afternoon, that one at the intersection of Farm Roads 179 and 2641 south of Shallow Water. The DPS says Zapata was driving a 2011 Toyota Camry, Trotter a 2022 Dodge Ram pickup truck. Trotter was pronounced deceased on scene. Zapata was transported to University Medical Center in Lubbock, where he later died. Two Boots and Badges community blood drives are set this week in the area. The drive at Fritch will be from 2:30 until 7 this evening at the Celebration Family Church Event Center. And the Borger Drive will be from 12 noon to 7 p.m. Thursday at the Johnson Park Youth Center Gym. Coffey Memorial Blood Center account coordinator Lindsay Sullivan says there remains a critical shortage of all types of blood in the region and appointments to donate may be made online or by contacting directly Coffey Memorial Blood Center in Amarillo. A paper by 5 West Texas A&M University researchers that investigates human AI interactions in education is featured in the national journal Human AI Collaboration and Knowledge Transfer. They are Dr. Abraham Abbey-Sen, Assistant Professor of Computer Information, Kareem Dana, Instructor of Computer Information Systems, Dr. Murray Jennings, Gensler Professor of Computer Information Systems, and Dr. Jeffrey Babb, Associate Dean of Graduate School Programs. Also credited is Dr. Jean Mariam Joy, Senior Career Coordinator of WT's Office of Career and Professional Development. The National Transportation Safety Board says its preliminary report about that Laredo plane crash that killed Austin businessman Joshua Bear is attributed to engine issues on the twin-engine Cessna Citation. The document states the pilots of the jet detected an abnormal vibration. The pilot diverted and attempted to land at Laredo International Airport, but instead crashed on Loop 20 near the Texas-Mexico border when both engines ceased to function. The NTSB report also states multiple issues were detected on both engines, including missing screws. The Capital factory founder was the only passenger among 6 on board who died as a result of the crash. The plane had left San Jose del Cabo, Mexico, and was en route to Austin when it went down Tuesday night about 10 o'clock, June 16th. In Houston, 3 years after a Marine veteran's corpse was found in a flaming vehicle, 2 suspects are in custody after being linked to the incident. Houston investigators say 44-year-old Maurice Taylor Jr. and 55-year-old Stephen Ryan Henry are charged, Taylor with aggravated kidnapping, arson, murder, and tampering with evidence, and Henry with arson and tampering with evidence. The corpse of 41-year-old Adrian Arrington was discovered in the trunk of a car in the 14500 block of Nelson Street, December 9, 2023. That after emergency responders were dispatched to a reported car fire at that location. The pair is alleged to have shot Arrington in the head in a motel, then driven to Nelson Street where they doused the car with gasoline and set it on fire. Texas row crops and vegetable producers looking to cut input costs, improve soil health, and boost long-term profitability now have access to a new round of financial incentives through a statewide conservation effort. The initiative is a Texas A&M AgriLife-led program and is open to farmers, ranchers, and small forest landowners. It offers direct payments for implementing or continuing proven soil health and water management practices. For many producers, officials say this means getting paid to try to do something new or getting paid for what they're already doing. Highlighted row crop incentives include per acre the following: cover crops, $80. Reduced tillage, $30. No-till, $30. Soil carbon amendments, $275 to $1,500. Nutrient management, slow-release manure per compost, $275. Conservation crop rotation, $30. And irrigation water management for rice, $150 to $300 per acre. A new right to repair agreement relative to farmers repairing their own tractors has been approved. Danny's in again with more on that story.
3: John Deere has agreed to two major right-to-repair settlements. The $99 million class action lawsuit is for farmers who pay for expensive dealer repairs, and also a new agreement that forces them to share their diagnostic tools and software with equipment owners and independent mechanics. Farmers and owners who paid for John Deere at an authorized dealership and repairs there for their large equipment between January of 2018 and May 18th of this year will be eligible. The payouts are based on the total labor hours spent on their repairs. October 15th, the last day to file your claim to get the money. And with the right to repair agreement, John Deere will now be required to give farmers and independent repair shops the exact same diagnostic software, the repair manuals, and the electronic tools that up until now only the authorized dealers have. I'm Danny Moffitt.
2: A major manufacturing investment is headed to Seguin, bringing millions of dollars and hundreds of new jobs to the growing Central Texas town. H1 Company Limited says it will expand its North American subsidiary footprint, KTH Texas Incorporated, by building a 300,000-square-foot manufacturing facility on 40 acres, that near Interstate 10 and Highway 46. Construction is expected to begin before the end of the year, with the operation start up in April, 2 years away. And by 2031, the plant is expected to employ 170 workers. It will feature three automated press lines, including a 3,000-ton press to produce high-strength steel and aluminum components used in next-generation vehicles. Health officials say they are seeing a spike in cases when it comes to a parasitic illness that causes diarrhea, among other symptoms, with an elevated number of cases reported in Texas. The Centers for Disease Control and Prevention in Atlanta reports that at least 145 cases of the illness have been reported across 17 states, with 20 persons having been hospitalized after suffering severe symptoms. In the latest count, the CDC says 45 cases were among people who ate food and drank water that made them sick while traveling outside the United States during the 14 days prior to becoming ill. In addition to Texas, the CDC says New York and Illinois have seen a spike in reported cases since May 1st.
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5: Well, When the word rhino is used, politically minded people often think of politicians who are Republican in name only. They are politicians who sense a benefit in identifying as a Republican, but a closer examination of their character reveals they do not hold to the traditional values of the Republican Party. For years, a similar problem has existed in the realm of Christianity. Many people like to call themselves Christians because they sense a benefit in identifying as one, but a closer examination of their lives reveals they do not hold to the basic teachings of Scripture. They are a Christian in name only. While no one is perfect, and while everyone fails in their Christian lives at times, it is important for us to consider this question. Does my life consistently reflect the teachings of Scripture? If so, keep up the good work. Our culture needs you. If not, ask the Lord to help you, because authentic Christianity is more needed now than ever before.
6: Howdy, y'all. I'm Dathan. I'm here with John Goddard from West Texas Pest Control. How you doing, John?
7: Doing really good. I'm glad to be here.
6: So, John, you would call yourself an exterminator?
7: Yeah, that's what I've been doing for quite a long time. I started out in the 80s, so I've been here a while. There's different categories of pest control, and one category would be termites. The materials that we have now are probably better than they've ever been. They are highly effective and safe. Whenever we use them, you don't even know we were there. There's a whole world of chemicals out there that are made in countries such as China and India, and they're cheaper, but I don't use those. Very good materials made in this country and in Europe, but I refuse to drop down into those other materials. That's something to think about. You know, you can contact us for anything.
6: How would they reach you?
7: WestTexasPestControl.com, and then phone number, it's 669-7775. My mobile number is very easy to remember, and you can text me. It's 806-595-1234. West Texas Pest Control.
8: Winter wheat acreage is at a historic low. I'm Kerry Martin with Texas Ag News and Views on the Texas Farm Bureau Radio Network. USDA released the July WASDE report on Friday, and it confirmed what we've been hearing. Winter wheat acreage is at lows we haven't seen in over 100 years. Anthony Prilliman is with the National Agricultural Statistics Service.
9: No changes were made to either planted or harvested acres this month compared to what we published in the acreage report last week. However, since our last production forecast back on June 11th, planted acreage was lowered 890,000 acres, while harvested area was lowered 805,000 acres.
8: And yields are also down.
9: As of July 1st, yield is forecast at 46.7 bushels per acre. That is down 0.2%, or just 1/10 of a bushel from last month's forecast, and down 14.9%, or 8.2 bushels from the previous year.
8: Wheat production forecast at 990 million bushels this year. That's down 29% from last year. Amarillo native and country music superstar John Rich of Big and Rich is President Trump's special envoy for American landowners. Rich says he's serving as an advocate for farmers and ranchers with a focus on protecting private property rights.
10: This role came about because of a really serious fight I got into about this time last year with the Tennessee Valley Authority here in Tennessee. And they were putting in a Biden-era green new energy project that was going to tear up about 6,000 acres of farmland, over 400 houses, a school district, and the main water supply of the county. So I launched about a 4 or 5 month long, very public fight against the TVA and exposed what they were doing. And that led to the TVA abandoning this project.
8: The $2 billion project was shut down after officials determined the location was unsuitable. That drew the attention of the current administration.
10: That got the attention of Secretary Rollins at USDA, and it got the attention of President Trump. Well, they reached out to me, the president did, and he said, hey, these situations are happening all across the United States, and what you just did with the TVA needs to be done in places more than I can count. Would you want to do that if you were working directly for me and had access to all of my cabinet members and could actually put up a real fight? And I said, yes, sir, I would love the opportunity.
8: Amarillo's John Rich, USDA Special Envoy for American Landowners. The National Cotton Council's Producer Information Exchange Tour gets underway this week. It will take U.S. cotton producers to North Carolina and Virginia to take a look at their cotton production systems there. Three Texans are in the group: Charles Halfman of Vancourt, Texas; Tyler Martin of Roscoe, and Matthew Mielstein of Abilene. I'm Kerry Martin on the Texas Farm Bureau Radio Network.
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12: Welcome to Focus on Agriculture. I'm Marcus Berninger, Ochiltree County Extension Agent. As we move through the middle of July, many crops across the region are entering one of the most important periods of the growing season. Earlier in the year, we spent a lot of time talking about stand establishment, weed control, irrigation preparation, and protecting young plants. Those were all important stages, but now we're moving into the stage where all of those earlier management decisions begin translating to yield. Today on Focus on Agriculture, we're discussing protecting yield during grain and fruit set, and why the next several weeks may have more influence on final production than any period since planting. One of the concepts I like to talk about this time of year is the difference between creating yield and protecting yield. Early in the season, we were building the foundation, uniform emergence, healthy root development, good fertility management, and effective weed control all help establish the crop's potential. Now that many fields are entering reproductive development, our job changes. At this point, we're not so much building yield potential as we are protecting the potential that has already been established. Let's start with corn. Many corn fields across the Panhandle are either in pollination or moving through the early stages of grain development. During pollination, every silk on the ear represents a potential kernel. For those kernels to develop, successful pollination must occur. This is one reason producers pay so much attention to weather during this stage. Heat stress, moisture stress, and other environmental challenges can interfere with pollination success. Even after pollination occurs, the work isn't finished. Once kernels begin developing, the plant must continue supplying energy and moisture to support grain fill. If stress develops during this period, the plant may reduce kernel size or shorten the grain filling process. In practical terms, that means yield loss can occur even after pollination has been completed. This has been Focus on Agriculture. I'm Marcus Perninger. Thanks for listening. As always, we can be reached at 806-435-4501.
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0: 67.5. Cotton lower with December down 16 points, 81.38 cents. August West Texas crude up 313, 74.54 a barrel. I'm Kerry Martin on the Texas Farm Bureau Radio Network.
1: Information to help wheat farmers. I'm James Hunt with Around the Cap Rock on the Texas Farm Bureau Radio Network. The winter wheat season we have just completed in the Texas High Plains was a pretty unhappy one, with production cut severely by both drought and disease. But another season is about to begin, and Texas A&M AgriLife agronomist Dr. Jordan Bell says farmers have an opportunity to perhaps strengthen their seed selection.
2: As we talk about wheat and the season that we've come out of, it was a very tough year. Many producers did not put up wheat seed like they normally do. So I do know that we are looking at moving into a planting period with a wheat seed shortage. So I do think it's going to be very important for producers to start making their seed selection decisions as soon as possible and reserve that seed. So as we're considering variety selection, this could be a great opportunity for many producers to rethink the varieties they've been planting. You know, when we're putting up seed, it's always easy just to stick with the same variety. But if we're having to buy new seed, this might, again, be a very good opportunity to rethink what varieties we're going
1: to
2: plant.
1: And to help producers make their variety decisions, Dr. Jordan Bell recommends looking at the newly released picks list put together by AgriLife.
2: All of the AgriLife people who work in wheat meet annually to discuss the varieties, how they performed in variety trials, and what we would plant if we were planting these varieties on our own farms.
1: And you can find the picks list and a lot of other information on AgriLife's variety testing website. 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I'm James Hunt on the Texas Farm Bureau Radio Network.
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4: 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I'm Larry Marble. 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
5: On the line with Rodney Butler from Beeville Livestock. Rodney, how was Friday's sale?
6: We had a good sale Friday, sir. Like I told you Thursday night, we had some good cattle, and I thought they really sold good, sir.
5: Walk those pens with us, Rodney.
6: All right. We had 242 head of cattle, no horses, and 18 goats. Animal markets were lacked. Your 200 to 300 pound steers were 559 to 655. Heifers were 571 to 660. 300 to 400 pound steers were 531 to $6. Heifers were 488 to 545. Your 400 to 500 pound steers were 495 to 555. Heifers were 476 to 510. Your 500 to 600 pound steers were 416 to 478. Heifers were 381 to 438. Your 600 to 700 pound steers were 364 to 412. Heifers were 389 to 440. And your 700 to 800 pound steers were 345 348. And heifers were 297 to $3. Thought that old heifer market is pretty stout, especially if there are some replacement heifers. Packer cows brought anywhere from $1.30 to $1.80, and our bulls brought from $1.50 to $2.27. No stocker cows or breads or pairs this last week.
5: What are you anticipating for the next go round, Rodney?
6: I know of a few cattle coming in this next go round. Not too many, not any big bunches, but I know of a few cattle. So looking for another good sale. Like I said, that old market's good, but we've had some rain again this weekend. Really good rain in the area, so that's going to let them calves grow, sir.
5: Good. Well, tell everybody how to get a hold of you, Rodney.
6: Yeah, you can reach me here at the sale barn at 361-358-1727 or call me on my mobile 645-5002. I want to remind everybody that we will have the Driscoll Children's Hospital benefit this Friday at 10 o'clock.
5: Good deal. Thank you so much.
6: Thank you and take care.
4: 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I'm Larry Marble. 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
1: Recently, the neurological form of equine herpes virus was found in a donkey in Parker County, Texas. Hello, everyone. I'm veterinarian Dr. Bob Judd with Texas Vet News on the Texas Farm Bureau Radio Network. Recently, on June the 24th, the Texas Animal Health Commission received confirmation of the disease equine herpes myeloencephalopathy in a donkey in Parker County near Weatherford. The donkey was a rescue animal, and at this time, there does not appear to be any exposure to large number of horses or other equines. This is really good because the neurological form of equine herpes virus typically seems to be found at large equine events like rodeos and horse shows, and a lot of animals are exposed as the virus is very contagious. The TAHC has notified the owners and are under a hold order until further assessment of the situation. Clinical signs of the disease in horses include fever of 102.5 degrees or greater, nasal discharge, lack of coordination, hindquarter weakness, and leaning or resting against a fenced or wall to maintain their balance. Also, the animals may be lethargic, may have a head tilt to one side, diminished tail tone, penile paralysis, and very commonly will dribble urine. However, these signs can be caused by other diseases as well. So if you observe an animal with these clinical signs, call your veterinarian, as testing is required to confirm the neurological form of equine herpes virus. Transmission of the virus is by nose-to-nose contact, short-distance aerosol transmission of the virus, contaminated hands, equipment, tack, or feed. There is a vaccine for equine herpes virus, but no vaccine is labeled to prevent the neurological form of the disease, as was diagnosed in Parker County. Biosecurity is critical to prevent spread of the disease. The disease can be deadly in some horses, and treatment is supportive care, and sometimes antiviral drugs are helpful. I'm Dr. Bob Judd. 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
4: I'm meteorologist Sally Russell with your Texas Farm Ranch forecast on the Texas Farm Bureau Radio Network. Some concerning weather developing between now and Thursday, especially across the Rio Grande Plains and the Edwards Plateau, where some folks could walk away with up to 8 inches of rainfall. Most everybody, though, between now and Thursday could pick up anywhere from 2 to 6 inches of rain. Stationary boundary just parked over the state will continue to draw in tons of Gulf moisture. This is going to be the case not only for today and Tuesday, but also Wednesday and Thursday. We're also looking at another round of very heavy rainfall, especially across portions of the Big Bend area. We could see, again, anywhere from 2 to 6 inches rain in that area, also possibly up to 3 to 4 inches across portions of East Texas and the Upper Gulf Coast. Texas Panhandle today will see sunny skies, a high in the low 90s, mainly clear sky tonight, mid-60s, and sunshine low 90s on Tuesday. West Texas could see showers and a chance of storms today, high this afternoon right around the mid-80s. We'll see showers and storms early tonight, upper 60s, and then another round of showers and storms on Tuesday, a high near 85. North Texas expecting to see showers and a chance of storms today. A high this afternoon will be into the upper 80s. Isolated showers and storms early tonight, low 70s, and widely scattered showers and storms on Tuesday, a high near 90. East Texas will see widespread showers and a few storms today, a high right around the mid-80s. We'll see a 50-50 chance of showers and storms near 70 tonight. And then tomorrow, showers and thunderstorms will be widespread again, a high right around 85. Central Texas, scattered showers and thunderstorms, upper 80s today. We'll see widely scattered showers and storms, low 70s tonight. Better chance of showers and storms Tuesday, mid-80s. South Texas, just a slight chance of showers and storms, mid-90s today. Hit and miss showers and storms, upper 70s overnight, and a slight chance again on Tuesday. And the Upper Gulf Coast, showers and thunderstorms likely upper 80s today. Decent chance of showers and storms, mid-70s tonight, and then widespread showers and storms Tuesday. I'm meteorologist Sally Russell with your Texas Farm and Ranch forecast on the Texas Farm Bureau Radio Network.
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7: Now, relive the magic all over again in the brand new live-action remake. Experience the epic sea battle against the nasty Kakamora Coconut Pirates. 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
12: The ocean chose me for a reason. And it chose you too.
9: I'm not a princess. I'm the daughter of the chief.
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7: She is Moana.
13: Why can I not become a British officer?
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15: There must be a path.
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7: Young Washington. Before he was elected the first U.S. president, before he was the general sailing across the Delaware, he was a boy fighting for the British in the French and Indian War. Now, on the 250th anniversary of our nation, Angel Studios and The Wonder Project invite you to go back to that particular time. Go back and watch the building blocks fall into place for one young man to become the immortal legend we know him to be today. Discover who he was beyond the textbooks, witness his origins, and celebrate his life this Independence Day.
17: Oh, you see those large, heavily armed men? They suspect you have killed their leader.
18: And they want you dead.
19: Quick.
17: Okay, action!
7: Minions and Monsters. The Minions have made a movie about making a movie while in a movie. And in this movie about making movies, the Minions have made a movie with monsters. It's a monster movie. But to make a movie with monsters be a monster movie, you gotta have a monster. Because without a monster, all you have is a guy in a rubber suit. And a movie without a monster isn't a monster movie. It's just a movie with a monster played by a guy in a rubber suit. But this is not a guy in a rubber suit movie. It's a monster movie.
17: What are you going to use for your monster?
7: So the Minions do the only reasonable thing to save their movie. They summon a monster to be the monster in their movie, thereby making their movie be a monster movie. Have fun at the movies, kids.
20: Do you, Forky, to Karen Beverly to be your beloved bride?
21: Yee-haw! I now pronounce you husband and knife. Who poisoned the maid of honor?
22: There's a package for you.
20: Oh, thank you, thank you.
23: Hi there, I'm Lilypad. Let's play.
17: Oh, extinction, not again.
7: Toy Story 5. Jesse, Buzz, and the gang are back in Toy Story 5. Bonnie is growing up, and so is the world around her. To help her keep up, her parents have given her a tablet. But the more she stays on her tablet, the more Bonnie changes. Changes for the worst, in fact. The toys are worried. And the AI in the tablet seems to be enjoying its powerful hold over Bonnie. They're gonna need some help to save her.
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3: 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But that is just a mostly accurate weather report, sponsored by Mostly Music, right here in Pampa, Texas. 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

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My name is Liam, and for those of you who are unaware, we are still doing our Pampa Fest ticket giveaway currently. 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Let's get back to some music. I got Blake Shelton with Austin up next on 100.3 KOMX.

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6: 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My name is Liam, and apparently it is somewhere around 87 degrees outside, feeling more like 86 with winds sitting somewhere around 10 miles per hour. But that is just a mostly accurate weather report sponsored by Mostly Music right here in Pampa, Texas. Let's get some music going again. I got Corey Kent with Wild as Her up next on a 100.3 KOMX.

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1: 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But that is just a mostly accurate weather report sponsored by Mostly Music, 112 East Francis, right here in Pampa, Texas. Let's get back to it. I got Baby You Do from Braxton Keith up next on 100.3 KOMX.

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still doing our giveaway for pairs of tickets to this year's Pampa Fest. 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Again, that is the letter PFEST 2026 to the number 806-207-2997. 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I got Clay Walker with Live Until I Die up next on a 100.3 KOMX.

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1: 100.3 KOMX, your country music station. My name is Liam, and in this 4 o'clock hour, it is somewhere around 88 degrees, feeling more like 86, apparently, with winds sitting somewhere around 11 to 12 miles per hour. But that is just a mostly accurate weather report, sponsored by Mostly Music, right here in Pampa, Texas. Let's get back to some music. I got Riley Green with Think As You Drunk up next on a 100.3 KOMX.

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It's a fun little thing with a cool bunch of stuff on there. But enough meandering and pandering. Let's get back to some music. I got Parker McCollum up next with Tales I Lose on 100.3 KOMX.

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2: 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U.S. equity markets closed lower on Monday as escalating tensions between the U.S. and Iran sent oil prices higher and weighed on investor sentiment. Over the weekend, the U.S. carried out additional military strikes against targets in Iran, while Iran responded by launching strikes against U.S. facilities in several Gulf countries. President Trump also announced Monday that the U.S. would reinstate its blockade on Iranian shipping, contributing to a further rise in oil prices and bond yields as geopolitical tensions re-escalated. From a market leadership perspective, defense sectors, including utilities and consumer staples, outperformed, as did the energy sector. Technology was a notable laggard, weighing down by weakness among semiconductor companies as investors continue to reassess whether the robust pace of spending on components needed for the AI build-out can be sustained. Technology weakness was particularly acute overseas, with South Korea's index, which is heavily weighted towards semiconductor companies, falling nearly 9% overnight. Looking ahead, investors face a week packed with corporate earnings reports and economic data, with all eyes on bank earnings and the June Consumer Price Index report tomorrow. Today, U.S. equities closed lower. The Dow closed down 138 points at 52,499. The NASDAQ closed down 408 points at 25,873. The S&P 500 closed down 60 points at 7,516. And in the bond market, 10-year Treasury yields are trading at 4.61% higher. In commodity markets, the price of crude oil was up $6.36 at $77.80, and the spot price of gold was down $107.20 to $4,006.50. This has been today's Financial Market Report, brought to you on behalf of Edward Jones, member SIPC and financial advisor Tom Reynolds, serving individual investors with personalized attention and financial advice at 1540 North Hober in Pampa. If you would like additional information, please contact our branch office at 806-665-7137. Daily commentary is also located on our website at edwardjones.com.

0: Live cattle close mixed. Feeder cattle and wheat finished lower. I'm Kerry Martin with Closing Markets on the Texas Farm Bureau Radio Network. Live cattle futures ending mixed to start the trading week on Monday. August down 47 cents, 234.72. The October up 7, 230.62. Feeder cattle slightly lower across the board with August down 25 cents, 354.35. September feeders down 20, 350.82. Cash fed cattle market wrapping up last week, taking a big drop. We saw cattle sell on a live basis in both the north and the south at 248. That's $7 lower compared to the previous week. Dress cattle in the north sold at 393. That's $10 lower. Packers bought 72,000 head on the negotiated cash cattle market last week. 15,000 head of that bought for deferred delivery. Boxed beef prices lower, choice down 259 at 380.09, select down 34 cents, 367.99. Class 3 milk higher, the August contract up 48 cents, 1712 a hundredweight. Corn finished slightly higher as ongoing hot and dry weather concerns in the Midwest continue to support the market. September corn up 1.5 at 441 a bushel. December corn up 2.25, 463 and a quarter. We saw a pullback in the wheat complex after that big jump we saw on Friday. September Kansas City wheat down 10 cents, 666 and a quarter. September Chicago wheat down 5, 635 and a quarter. Cotton finished slightly lower on the new crop December contract. It was down 3 points, 81.51 cents. In the energy markets, August natural gas down 6 at 287. August West Texas crude up 615, 77.56 a barrel. I'm Kerry Martin on the Texas Farm Bureau Radio Network.
1: For the child of God, current events remind us that our world is involved in a spiritual battle that is greater than anything our generation has seen before. While this truth can stir up fear or anxiety, we can be encouraged when we remind ourselves that God is in control and nothing is happening without His permission. My name is Kyle Losfeldt, and as the pastor of Grace Baptist Church in Pampa, Texas, I would like to encourage every believer to look to God for the strength and encouragement that only He can give. I would also encourage you to exercise a level of boldness for the cause of Christ like you've never exercised before. I am convinced that if God's people will stand for the truths of God's Word, we can have a greater impact on this culture than we ever thought possible. As has been said before, the only thing necessary for the triumph of evil is for good men to do nothing. Therefore, be strong and of good courage. Be not afraid, neither be thou dismayed, for the Lord thy God is with thee.
2: Howdy, y'all. I'm Dathan. I'm here with John Goddard from West Texas Pest Control. How you doing, John?
3: Doing really good. I'm glad to be here.
2: So, John, you would call yourself an exterminator?
3: Yeah, that's what I've been doing for quite a long time. I started out in the 80s, so I've been here a while. There's different categories of pest control, and one category would be termites. The materials that we have now are probably better than they've ever been. They are highly effective and safe. Whenever we use them, you don't even know we were there. There's a whole world of chemicals out there that are made in countries such as China and India, and they're cheaper, but I don't use those. Very good materials made in this country and in Europe, but I refuse to drop down into those other materials. So that's something to think about. You know, you can contact us for anything.
2: How would they reach you?
3: WestTexasPestControl.com, and then phone number, it's 669-7775. My mobile number is very easy to remember, and you can text me. It's 806-595-1234. West Texas Pest Control.
0: The Texas Sheep and Goat Raisers annual meeting is this week. I'm Kerry Martin with Texas Ag News and Views on the Texas Farm Bureau Radio Network. Sheep and goat raisers from around Texas will be in Fredericksburg this week for the Texas Sheep and Goat Raisers Association's annual convention. Darcy Lensman is the executive secretary for the organization. She says the new world screwworm will be the hot topic at the meeting.
4: You know, honestly, we have several members with cases, and they've been very transparent about the situations. They have dealt with it before if they were even a little kid. Their parents or grandparents dealt with it.
0: And that has limited movement of animals in some areas.
4: We are trying to follow the protocols that Texas Animal Health Commission has put out. But, you know, it's not a huge time. Fortunately, we were able to hit our ethnic market trade before it became a major issue. So we're working with other states to kind of make sure that chain of commerce continues.
0: The Texas Sheep and Goat Raisers annual meeting is this Thursday and Friday in Fredericksburg. For more information, go to tsgra.com. USDA is now accepting comments on a proposal to update its prime beef grading standards.
5: 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Currently, USDA's grading standard only defines 4 degrees of marbling for prime beef. The deadline to submit comments is September 8th. Comments may be submitted on regulations.gov. There, simply search standards for grades of carcass beef. Again, that is regulations.gov. For the Texas Farm Bureau Radio Network, I'm Jessica Domel.
0: Some important crop insurance deadlines for forage producers are coming up this week. Jason Schickadance is with Broken Arrow Crop Insurance in Perryton, Texas.
6: So for the one that's upcoming in the short term is the rainfall insurance for annual forages. That's coming up July the 15th. And that is for any of your traditionally cultivated time crops, such as wheat, oats, barley, hay grazers, milo, corn, things like that. You have to be signed up for the 2027 crop year because you think, well, 2027, that's a long time away. But really, you're going to start planting those 2027 crops like wheat. Some of these guys that are grazing it may start planting as early as August, so next month.
0: He says you don't have to know how much acreage you're going to plant. Just get signed up this week, and you can report the acreage after it's planted. 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
8: Welcome to Focus on Agriculture. I'm Marcus Berninger, Ocultry County Extension Agent. As we move through the middle of July, many crops across the region are entering one of the most important periods of the growing season. Earlier in the year, we spent a lot of time talking about stand establishment, weed control, irrigation preparation, and protecting young plants. Those were all important stages, but now we're moving into the stage where all of those earlier management decisions begin translating to yield. Today on Focus on Agriculture, we're discussing protecting yield during grain and fruit set, and why the next several weeks may have more influence on final production than any period since planting. One of the concepts I like to talk about this time of year is the difference between creating yield and protecting yield. Early in the season, we were building the foundation, uniform emergence, healthy root development, good fertility management, and effective weed control all help establish the crop's potential. Now that many fields are entering reproductive development, our job changes. At this point, we're not so much building yield potential as we are protecting the potential that has already been established. Let's start with corn. Many cornfields across the panhandle are either in pollination or moving through the early stages of grain development. During pollination, every silk on the ear represents a potential kernel. For those kernels to develop, successful pollination must occur. This is one reason producers pay so much attention to weather during this stage. Heat stress, moisture stress, and other environmental challenges can interfere with pollination success. Even after pollination occurs, the work isn't finished. Once kernels begin developing, the plant must continue supplying energy and moisture to support grain fill. If stress develops during this period, the plant may reduce kernel size or shorten the grain filling process. In practical terms, that means yield loss can occur even after pollination has been completed. This has been Focus on Agriculture. I'm Marcus Perninger. Thanks for listening. As always, we can be reached at 806-435-4501.
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11: Hoping the crops that are growing now will make up for a dismal winter wheat crop. I'm James Hunt with Around the Cap Rock on the Texas Farm Bureau Radio Network. Like many farmers in the Texas Panhandle, Dale Artho of Wildorado grows winter wheat that is harvested in the spring, followed by a variety of summer crops that are harvested in the fall. Well, here in 2026, Artho finds himself hoping that what's in his fields right now will offset the very poor outcome of what he finished harvesting a few weeks ago.
12: Last year, I had the best wheat crop I ever had, included irrigated. This year, I had the worst wheat crop I've ever had, including irrigated. You know, to have crop failures under irrigation, I just hadn't had those unless it was a hailstorm. But just yields in wheat and quality was down. It seems like in this country, though, James, that many times we harvest one crop per year. Rarely do we harvest both a spring crop and a fall crop. You understand what I'm trying to say? So my hope is our corn, sorghum, and cotton crops are going to be in good shape and will carry us through the monetary losses that we sustain because of drought in our wheat crop.
11: To help his corn, sorghum, and cotton get off to a good start this season, Artho did some pre-watering of his fields, and that has helped. But he also tells me that when it comes to rain, he's received slightly more than 5 inches this season, leaving him about 4 inches behind where he should be right now. In our next report, Dale Artho of Wildorado talks about challenges he is facing with one crop in particular, cotton. I'm James Hunt on the Texas Farm Bureau Radio Network.
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14: Good day to you, my Texas farming and ranching neighbor. Welcome to Walking the Pens, a production of the Texas Farm Bureau Radio Network. I'm Larry Marble. Thanks so much for joining us. On the line with Rodney Butler from Beeville Livestock. Rodney, how was Friday's sale?
15: We had a good sale Friday, sir. Like I told you Thursday night, we had some good cattle, and I thought they really sold good, sir.
14: Walk those pens with us, Rodney.
15: All right. We had 242 head of cattle, no horses, and 18 goats. Animal markets were lacked. Your 200 to 300 pound steers were 559 to 655. Heifers were 571 to 660. 300 to 400 pound steers were 531 to $6. Heifers were 488 to 545. Your 400 to 500 pound steers were 495 to 555. Heifers were 476 to 510. Your 500 to 600 pound steers were 416 to 478. Heifers were 381 to 438. Your 600 to 700 pound steers were 364 to 412. Heifers were 389 to 440. And your 700 to 800 pound steers were 345, 348. And heifers were $2.97 to $3. Thought that old heifer market is pretty stout, especially if there are some replacement heifers. Packer cows brought anywhere from $1.30 to $1.80, and our bulls brought from $1.50 to $2.27. No stocker cows or breads or pairs this last week.
14: What are you anticipating for the next go round, Rodney?
15: I know of a few cattle coming in this next go round. Not too many, not any big bunches, but I know of a few cattle. So looking for another good sale. Like I said, that old market's good, but we've had some rain again this weekend. Really good rain in the area, so that's going to let them calves grow, sir.
14: Good. Well, tell everybody how to get a hold of you, Rodney.
15: Yeah, you can reach me here at the sale barn at 361-358-1727 or call me on my mobile 645-5002. I want to remind everybody that we will have the Driscoll Children's Hospital benefit this Friday at 10 o'clock.
14: Good deal. Thank you so much.
15: Thank you and take care.
14: Neighbor, thanks for joining me. I'm Larry Marble. This is the Texas Farm Bureau Radio Network. Walk in the pens. We'll see you tomorrow. Good day.
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17: Recently, the neurological form of equine herpes virus was found in a donkey in Parker County, Texas. Hello, everyone. I'm veterinarian Dr. Bob Judd with Texas Vet News on the Texas Farm Bureau Radio Network. Recently, on June the 24th, the Texas Animal Health Commission received confirmation of the disease equine herpes myeloencephalopathy in a donkey in Parker County near Weatherford. The donkey was a rescue animal, and at this time, there does not appear to be any exposure to large number of horses or other equines. This is really good because the neurological form of equine herpes virus typically seems to be found at large equine events like rodeos and horse shows, and a lot of animals are exposed as the virus is very contagious. The TAHC has notified the owners and are under a hold order until further assessment of the situation. Clinical signs of the disease in horses include fever of 102.5 degrees or greater, nasal discharge, lack of coordination, hindquarter weakness, and leaning or resting against a fenced or wall to maintain their balance. Also, the animals may be lethargic, may have a head tilt to one side, diminished tail tone, penile paralysis, and very commonly will dribble urine. However, these signs can be caused by other diseases as well. So if you observe an animal with these clinical signs, call your veterinarian, as testing is required to confirm the neurological form of equine herpes virus. Transmission of the virus is by nose-to-nose contact, short-distance aerosol transmission of the virus, contaminated hands, equipment, tack, or feed. There is a vaccine for equine herpes virus, but no vaccine is labeled to prevent the neurological form of the disease, as was diagnosed in Parker County. Biosecurity is critical to prevent spread of the disease. The disease can be deadly in some horses, and treatment is supportive care, and sometimes antiviral drugs are helpful. I'm Dr. Bob Judd. 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
20: A meteorologist, Jennifer Nairamore, with your Texas Farm and Ranch forecast on the Texas Farm Bureau Radio Network. Folks, we have a growing concern for flooding. We're talking major flooding, a possibility with a disturbance pushing in to the Edwards Plateau area over toward the Hill Country and surrounding areas. Multi-day event here with numerous showers and thunderstorms dropping rain over the same areas. And there may be some areas walking away straight through midweek with anywhere from 6 to 10 inches of rain, locally more, cannot be ruled out. So, folks, this is a time to be weather aware. Make sure you can prepare for flooding. If it starts to set up into your area, make sure you can get those warnings, have those weather radios by your side. Make sure those alerts get on your phone very quickly. Get to your higher elevation here. You're going to get to higher ground if you do have some flooding that starts to develop across your area, and heed all the advisories that come in from local authorities as well. Again, we are looking at this around the Edwards Plateau area over toward the Hill Country. Austin, San Antonio, over the next couple of days, you could see showers and thunderstorms producing some heavier rainfall. Let's go ahead and get to the forecast across the entire state. We are dry. Texas Panhandle tonight and Tuesday, too, with our high-low 90s. Portions of West Texas dealing with the scattered thunderstorms through this evening. Elevated chances for rain and thunderstorms for Tuesday into Wednesday, too. North Texas dry tonight, a low 70s. We may see some scattered thunderstorms on Tuesday, the high right around the low 90s. Showers and thunderstorms also plaguing portions of East Texas. We're going to see that as we're finishing off today, portions of tonight, and also into tomorrow. Central Texas, we have that risk of showers and thunderstorms straight through tonight. Elevated chances are coming our way on Tuesday with a heavier rainfall. Chance for some isolated thunderstorms tonight. South Texas, the chances are looking low Tuesday and then pick up more by Tuesday night. Upper Gulf Coast, we do have plenty of moisture coming in, fueling scattered thunderstorms straight through tonight. I'm meteorologist Jennifer Nairamore with your Texas Farm and Ranch Forecast on the Texas Farm Bureau Radio Network.
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22: The ocean chose me for a reason. And it chose you too. I'm not a princess. I'm the daughter of the chief. Leader of my people.
2: She is Moana.
25: Why can I not become a British officer?
26: Because you are not British, George.
27: There must be a path.
28: There is not for you.
2: Young Washington. Before he was elected the first U.S. president, before he was the general sailing across the Delaware, he was a boy fighting for the British in the French and Indian War. Now, on the 250th anniversary of our nation, Angel Studios and the Wonder Project invite you to go back to that particular time. Go back and watch the building blocks fall into place for one young man to become the immortal legend we know him to be today. Discover who he was beyond the textbooks, witness his origins, and celebrate his life this Independence Day.
29: Oh, you see those large, heavily armed men? They suspect you have killed their leader.
30: And they want you dead.
31: Quick.
29: Okay, action!
2: Minions and Monsters. The Minions have made a movie about making a movie while in a movie. And in this movie about making movies, the Minions have made a movie with monsters. It's a monster movie. But to make a movie with monsters be a monster movie, you gotta have a monster. Because without a monster, all you have is a guy in a rubber suit. And a movie without a monster isn't a monster movie. It's just a movie with a monster played by a guy in a rubber suit. But this is not a guy in a rubber suit movie. It's a monster movie.
29: What are you going to use for your monster?
2: So the Minions do the only reasonable thing to save their movie. They summon a monster to be the monster in their movie, thereby making their movie be a monster movie. Have fun at the movies, kids.
32: Do you, Forky, to Karen Beverly to be your beloved bride?
33: Yay! I now pronounce you husband and knife. Oh, poison the maid of honor!
34: There's a package for you.
32: Oh, thank you, thank you.
35: Hi there, I'm Lilypad. Let's play.
29: Oh, extinction, not again.
2: Toy Story 5. Jesse, Buzz, and the gang are back in Toy Story 5. Bonnie is growing up, and so is the world around her. To help her keep up, her parents have given her a tablet. But the more she stays on her tablet, the more Bonnie changes. Changes for the worst, in fact. The toys are worried. And the AI in the tablet seems to be enjoying its powerful hold over Bonnie. They're gonna need some help to save her.
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42: 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My name is Liam, and it is officially right after the 5 o'clock news. So, as is tradition around here, I got a whole mess of music for you for the rest of the hour. Let's get things started off with Zach Top, Use Me, on 100.3 KOMX.

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4: 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But that is just a mostly accurate weather report sponsored by Mostly Music. I am not a professional weatherman. 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

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Let's get back to some music. I got Chris Young with Famous Friends up next on 100.3.

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7: 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But that is just a mostly accurate weather report sponsored by Mostly Music. Again, I am not a professional weatherman. I am barely a professional